0: the suspect into custody. He's been charged with one count of domestic violence murder. A 16-year-old boy has been charged with murder after the remains of a 13-year-old girl were found in bushland in Donald in Victoria's northwest. Layla Jeffrey was reported missing by her family last weekend. Also in news, an Australian man has died in a Balinese immigration detention centre after he was arrested on Friday for allegedly breaching his visa conditions. And snow could fall as low as 600 metres in Tasmania this week as three cold fronts sweep across the state. This is Air News. The Cronulla Sharks have scored the biggest win in club history, beating the Dolphins 66-0. Coach Craig Fitzgibbon admits he wasn't expecting such a huge result.
1: The Dolphins smacked our backside at home a while ago, and I felt like that was on their mind, but I didn't see it going like that. No way. Not against a quality opponent like that. No way.
0: The Raiders and Roosters also posted wins. In the AFL, Geelong superstar Jeremy Cameron was taken to hospital with a suspected broken collarbone. The Cats eventually going down to the Giants 86-73, and the other games wins to the Crows, Hawks and Saints. And in V8 Supercars news, Matt Payne has delivered his most emphatic Sprint Cup statement yet, crushing the field in race 21 at the Townsville 500. Leonie Kay reports.
2: Despite running second to Brody Kostecki through the opening stint of the race, a slow first pit stop for Kostecki handed the race lead to the number 19 Ford, who disappeared up the road as the chasing pack engaged in several heated battles. It was Payne's first win since race 13 in Christchurch in April, whilst his championship lead over Brock Feeney ballooned out from 8 to 61 points. Today is the final day of the Townsville 500, with race 22 at 3:05 p.m. Australian Eastern Standard Time. Leonie Kay, Air Sport.
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4: Hello, my name is Bill, and welcome to today's reflection. And I've called this, Who Really Is Jesus and Who Is the Enemy? Within the New Testament, John's Gospel, it states in John chapter 1, verse 1, in the beginning was the Word, and the Word was with God. And the Word was God. And a little bit later on in verse 14, the first part it says, and the Word became flesh, Christ Jesus. The very first book of the Bible, in Genesis chapter 1, verse 1, it proclaims, in the beginning, God created the heaven and the earth. The Old Testament prophet Isaiah proclaimed in Isaiah chapter 9, verse 6, for unto us a child shall be born, to us a son shall be given, and the government shall be upon his shoulders, and his name shall be Wonderful Counselor, Mighty God, Everlasting Father, Prince of Peace. This indeed is an incredible introduction about the beginning of time, about creation, and who was and is responsible. It's none other than the God-man, Jesus. Now, the disciple John continues to declare, and he says this, and the Word was made flesh and dwelt among us. The living Word is Jesus Christ, the Son of God, the Messiah to all mankind. Now, the word Messiah actually means anointed one. So Jesus has been anointed to take away the curse of death, so no more death, and the curse of suffering, no more suffering, no more disease, to all who believe. There are very many scriptural references of prediction through the Old Testament scriptures about that person. the Anointed One. Many people who were aware of the times and the prophecies were waiting expectantly for this to happen. I'm talking about times past. There were other people who, by default, or seemingly by right place, right time, were made aware of this cosmic event. And here is a true incident. By one person, it was by default. There was a very old priest, and he went by the name of Zacchaeus. And he was performing the duties of his priestly office in the very temple of God in the city of Jerusalem. Now, Gabriel had been used before in divine appointments with other human beings. Gabriel's normal position was to be within the presence of God in the heavenlies. On this occasion, Gabriel shared with Zacchaeus, this is in the temple at Jerusalem, that he would become at long last a father, indeed to a boy child, and his name would become John. The old priest just looked and said, "Look, my wife, she's well past the age of producing any children, well past." Well, the baby was born and was none other than John the Baptist. And 30 years later, John was calling people in Israel to repent before God. And as a sign of the repentance, he then baptized people to show that they had a change of heart and that they were promising to live by faith and to following the Lord God, to put him very first in their lives. Anyway, Jesus, when he approached John was baptizing at a small body of water. John declared when he saw Jesus, because he recognized his divinity, he said, "I'm not worthy, Lord, even to be around you." Jesus assured John that he needed to fulfill the witness and the requirements, and it just had to be done. So it was John's duty to baptize Jesus and to be the holy witness to the Anointed One's arrival and the start of his ministry among people in earnestness. Now, there was another character. His name was Jacob, and you can read about him in the Old Testament. But he was 20 generations along from the first man, Adam and Eve. Jacob had reached the grand total age of 147 years. God had decided to limit man's age because of sin to a general term of 70 years, 80 if you're strong, and because of the curse of sin, very few make it past 95 years of age anywhere in the world. Now, this man Jacob had 12 sons and a daughter, and he was given a divine prophecy in regard to his sons' futures. Jacob was dying. He'd reached that last stage of his life. Now, in regards to one particular son, whose name was Judah, he was given special divine word. And here's part of it. In Genesis chapter 49, verse 10, it states, "The scepter will not depart from Judah, or the staff from between his feet, until he whose right it is comes, and the obedience of the peoples belong to him." So now Jesus' human lineage was also from the tribe of Judah. The prophecy confirms at God's timing, all people shall know him as Lord creator of all life. Jacob was given special insight into future times regarding the one who saves. This word is sharing about the future order of King Jesus over all peoples. Let me introduce you to the infinite enemy of God. Before the creation of planet Earth, in Father God's heaven, there was wonderful, perfect unity. There was love and blessings among the created beings. Try to imagine beauty, deep emotional love, and the greatest of harmony among beings. This is a slice of heaven. The atmosphere is still one of free will. No one is forced or persecuted. Total freedom, total joy, total peace, and of course, total harmony. Now, the grandest of the angels, he was of the greatest beauty and light. Let me share about this person. And here is a description of him in Ezekiel chapter 28. And I've just paraphrased this a little. This is what the Sovereign Lord says. You had the full measure of perfection and the finishing touch of completeness, full of wisdom and perfect in beauty. You were in the Eden, the garden of God. Every precious stone was your covering. On the day you were created, you were the anointed cherub who covers and protects. And I placed you there. You were on the holy mountain of God. You were blameless in all your ways. From the day you were created until unrighteousness was found in you and evil was found in you. So his given name was Lucifer. This angel became totally disobedient and rebellious. And he started a great war in heaven itself. So let's pick up the account from Revelation chapter 12 and verse 7. And it says this, "And war broke out in heaven, Michael the archangel and his angels waging war with the dragon, and his angels fought, but they were not strong enough." So this most beautiful angel, Lucifer, his name means morning star or light bringer. This angel transformed into a dreadful dragon who was renamed as Satan. And Satan's name means accuser or adversary. So the fall of Satan was pride, and he has many attributes today as an accuser, a tempter, a deceiver, a person who divides, and his entity is all about trying to destroy God and righteous pursuits. The devil succeeded in deceiving one third of all the created heavenly angelic beings to follow him, making the devil the parliamentary leader into battle. The devil actually wanted to be God himself. Presently, the devil and his angels are now called demons or spirits, have been deported from heaven. Their current position is upon planet Earth. They are involved with people, with politics, with churches and business. And for most part, just like the wind, we cannot see them. But just like the wind, we can feel its presence as a gentle breeze or a mad, mad cyclonic low of hurricane force. Satan and his league are obsessed with demoting God and a personal relationship with himself through Jesus, God's eternal Saviour to mankind. These beings hate and also fear God. These beings promote everything that is wrong and unjust. They promote abuse, death, murder, war, disharmony on every possible level. Their ultimate end game is totally to destroy every strand of possible righteousness and goodness by corruption in every way, to the detriment of people living in harmony with God, with one another, and indeed with nature itself. Question: why did God not eliminate Satan at the beginning? Why has he allowed countless suffering, pain, trauma, and for this world, total death and corruption? Why didn't Jesus step up and finish this evil monster of iniquity in heaven before it got to this stage? The issue at hand is actually the character of God. Every created being he has ever made, he gives it a free will. In other words, as a person, you can do what you like. Father God knows the beginning of time to the end. In other words, he already knows what you personally will do tomorrow or next year or the second that you die. Nothing is hidden from him. Why is this? It's simple. He is the creator. He is the Lord of all. And that's why he gave us his word as a person and the word in the scriptures. Remember, his word is Jesus. And he gives us his word to read so that we might understand more about godly things. So here's the thing that many people really don't understand at all. He wants you as a person to adopt him, that is God, into your life. Yes, you heard right. Yes, you can adopt children, but Father God wants you to adopt him into your life, into your family. But it has to be your choice. You have to desire to do this. It has to be your choosing. He will not force himself upon you. Today, according to Christian statistics, there are over 2 billion people that have recorded a personal relationship with Jesus by faith, the living word. These 2 billion people have seen there's a need to be set free from their personal sins. They desire to live by faith in the Son of God. They know that faith is the substance of hope yet unseen. They know their life has been created by God himself. They know their lives today are to follow Father's will. They know that when they die as mortals, they're to be raised up into a totally new life for all eternity. 2 billion people already know this and live by faith through Jesus. Now, there's a very important scripture. In part, it talks about Jesus and his sacrifice for mankind. This is the part of the seal that finishes the effects and the dominion of the devil and his vast millions of demons. This scripture has also been in place even before the world was created. Revelation 13:8, and this is what it says. All the inhabitants of the earth will fall down and worship him. Everyone whose name has not been written since the foundation of the world, in the book of life of the Lamb who has been slain as a willing sacrifice. Jesus became a willing sacrifice to save people from their sin before the world was created. So Jesus, the Lord, before the earth was made, was to be sacrificed for human sin. And you know what? It was his free choice to give his life in exchange for sinful people like you, like myself. Because of his commitment, it finishes even the work of Satan. And God says in another place that Satan's rebellion would become as fire and consume his being and his entity. As well, all who do not repent from sin will also have to join this fire, to join him and the demons into that lake of hell, that lake of fire forever. So, who is Jesus? Well, he is the creator of all life. And who is Lucifer? He is the most evil of all God's created beings ever. Jesus gives his life so that you can live by faith in him. Satan, well, he gives you death, destruction and hell and total disharmony to all who follow him. So there is a little question. Choose today who you will follow. You can follow Jesus and live, or you can follow the devil and be placed in that dreadful situation. So in conclusion, hell was not designed for mankind. And Matthew 24, verse 41 says, hell was prepared for the devil and his demons. This is their final detained resting abode forever. You know what abode is? It's a home. So that is their home forever. So that no possible outside contamination can occur. There is no way of escape. Eternity in a pit of fire for eternal beings of wickedness. Because our God is holy, sin must be condemned. Remember the devil sinned? We all sin. Sin must be condemned and dealt with once for all, and indeed forever. Joshua 24 verse 19 says that he, that is God, is a holy God. Now again, you need to know that God loves you very much. He sent Jesus, who was willing, as his only begotten Son, the Son of God, God in flesh. He sent his Son to this earth to take the punishment for all human sin. You know, Satan had a field day crucifying Jesus, thinking that he had won. But Father raised him up according to the scriptures after 3 days to life again. Jesus died for sinners. He paid in full to all who come to him only. Romans 5:8 says, but commendeth his love towards us, in that while we were yet sinners, Christ died for us. Christ died for you. Christ died for your neighbour. Christ died for everyone in Augusta. Christ died for everyone in Western Australia. Father does not want anyone to go to hell, yourself included. Father does not want anyone in Augusta to go to hell. Father does not want anyone in Western Australia to go to hell. But to all those who reject the free gift of sins forgiven and of eternity in God's presence, well, then what you're actually saying, and this is a terrible thing to say, then you are saying to your Maker, I am not today taking your gifts of life. In effect, you are throwing his goodwill gift back into his face. Just imagine that you are giving a Christmas present to a dear one, and that person picks up the present, looks at it, and throws it back in your face. Would you be offended? Most definitely. So, again, I say, don't throw that gift of life back into the face of God, that goodwill gift of hope and blessings. So this means legally, if you do that, you have separated from the people of faith, for those that have accepted the gift. And you will be placed eternally in a sinner's location, which we've already described, and with the devil and the demons. So to be blessed by the Lord is totally free. But you have to commit to Jesus. He offers free life forever. May I implore you to turn to him. Invite Jesus into your life right now. What could possibly stop you from inviting the Lord into your life, except for Satan and the demons that are whispering in your ears? And it is really easy if you're willing and genuine. I'm just going to say a simple prayer as an introduction to help you know. Please, Lord. Yes, Lord, I've sinned. Yes, Lord, I've sinned all my life. I confess I have not been obedient to your will. Lord, please forgive me. Forgive my past. Lord, come into my heart, come into my mind, come into my being, dear Jesus. Thank you, Lord, for setting me free. And Lord, today I praise you for this exciting new love-filled life that you're giving to me. And once you've said this prayer, straight away, it's important to start reading God's word, to get an education in the things of God. It is important to pray to God each day and through the day, asking God for assistance, confessing when you do things wrong, and just praising his name for the joy that you will be experiencing. It is important to attend a worship center, a church where Jesus is preached freely. And there's churches all over the place. I'm thinking in town, there's the Anglican Church. where people have given their hearts to the Lord. Tell others what's happened to you as a person. And may Father God bless you deeply. And this is my sincere prayer. So, yes, we've looked at who Jesus is, we've looked at who the devil is, and we've come to an understanding. And that understanding is, what are you going to do? And my prayer is that, yes, that you have indeed invited Jesus into your heart, and that you will pray, you'll read his word, you'll tell others, you'll join together in church, and you'll become strong and fit in the things of God. You have eternity to spend, so let's get used to knowing God, him personally. Let's develop that relationship with Jesus. Jesus loves you. Jesus desires that you turn to him and give your heart to him. And I pray again that you find the joy of the Lord to be your strength. So really, who is Jesus? He's the creator. Who is the devil? He is the enemy. And no one can sit on the fence. God bless you. Amen.

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0: Well, hi everyone, and welcome to another episode of All the Dirt. Hi, Darren.
1: Hi, Steve.
0: Hey, we're back in the dining room.
1: We are. It's so good to be together again.
0: Isn't it wonderful? Great to have a chat. Great to see you. Great to see your gorgeous garden looking as good as ever.
1: Been looking really good. I've been really... Seeds have been... This year they have meant so much to my garden.
0: Don't they bring so much joy?
1: Joy, they're cheap to buy.
0: Yeah.
1: Some of them are easier to sow. Some require a little bit more effort.
0: Yeah.
1: But boy, I would recommend everybody out there to give it a go.
0: It's very interesting you say that. You know, we've had a run this year with trying to build up the cottage garden atmosphere down at our place. And yes. Cottage plants grow so beautifully in the southwest of WA. And so this year we've been growing columbines and forget-me-nots. And,
1: yep.
0: You know, the columbines are spectacular.
1: Oh.
0: And Russell Lupins as well.
1: You've been growing Russell Lupins.
0: Yes.
1: I had them 1 year, but they didn't really like it much.
0: See, they don't like the extreme heat that it gets in Perth, whereas for us it rarely goes over 30 degrees Celsius. So it's so gentle down there. But look, you can't buy these plants easily unless you're buying seed and raising it yourself. And seed isn't that hard to raise.
1: Well, I love the fact that a lot of my seed comes up by itself year after year.
0: Yeah.
1: Things like larkspurs, which to me, they're sort of like, I call it a poor woman's delphinium.
0: Yeah.
1: They're definitely not as spectacular as a delphinium. But how can you complain? Each year they just come up and I don't have to do anything.
0: Snapdragons for us.
1: Same.
0: Keep popping up year after year, all in odd little spots, but a spectacular display of colour. And stocks as well. But the other thing is, you know, like if you're prepared to throw in a handful of bulbs, ranunculus and, you know, the daffs, of course, and there's so many that just look so gorgeous. The little anemones pop up and, you know, they just keep surprising you because we would have planted them 3 or 4 years ago, Lily of the Valley. You know, they just pop up and they look...
1: You can grow Lily of the Valley
0: down there.
1: Well, that's a bit of a hard one in Perth. Yeah. So I've also been growing some unusual things. So someone gave me the seeds of the African horned poppy.
0: See, I'm not familiar with that.
1: It's a poppy that doesn't mind it a bit dry.
0: Good.
1: So, you know, they just said, oh, there's some seed on the plant, help yourself. So I took, I don't know, about 10 seeds. Of course, every single one came up, like it wanted
0: Beautiful.
1: To grow.
0: Beautiful.
1: I mean, I gave it a good life. So what I normally do if I'm growing seeds of something I really want to keep is I'll have a little pot. I normally use those little coir pots, put it in there, and then when it's established, then I'll put it in the garden. But I've got some other things I'm super excited about.
0: Tell me.
1: I love clematis.
0: Oh, yeah.
1: But the European clematis, honestly...
0: It's a roller coaster.
1: It's hard in Perth. They grow really well in a pot if you well look after it, but they really don't like our sandy soils. And I've had some that have survived, you know, for a couple of years and then they go. But what I've got is I've got some drought-tolerant ones, which is Clematis ladakiana, so comes from Ladakh.
0: Up in Nepal,
1: Near Nepal. And I've also got a Korean one. So if you're out and about, some people call them both golden tiara. But, of course, all of these things you can't get in Western Australia because no one will ship over for you. Because I've seen them beautifully at places like Lamley in Victoria. So, you know, you've got to get seed because if you're a real plants person and want something different, it's your only way to get it.
0: I agree. It's readily available. And, I mean, there's certain restrictions on different varieties of seed, but, you know, seed is easy to grow. If you're at home and you want to give seed a crack, what we tend to do, and we've talked about it before, but we use a good quality potting mix. So this is something that's been through a composting process. It's got the 5 red ticks on the side.
1: Mm-hmm.
0: And we mix that 50-50 with coir or cocoa peat, and you buy it in bricks or you can get it rehydrated these days in bags as well. Mix that 50-50 with your potting mix and use that as a seed sowing base and lightly cover the seed. We lightly cover it just with pure cocoa peat.
1: Mm.
0: Normally about the same thickness that the seed is the coverage. Keep it damp, very well watered. Make sure you keep it in a fairly... you know, we're out of direct hot sun, put it that way. So a reasonably shady spot until you see the very, very first signs of germination. Then bring them out. If it's summer, you want them under about a 30 to 50% shade cloth, because direct hot summer sun is just too much for young seedlings. But if it's in the cooler months, winter, early spring, late autumn, then they're fine out in the full sun.
1: I actually keep my pots of the new things that I'm growing in my wicking beds, on top of my wicking beds in the pots, because I know that my veggies will get watered every day.
0: Yep.
1: Because if you have them in any other place, I might forget.
0: Nice and cool.
1: Yeah. And of course, again, it'll have the shade cloth over it once it warms up.
0: Perfect. Perfect. No, it's fun. Get out there, and it's, you know, we've lost a lot of our garden centres. You know, our real collector garden centres.
1: Yep.
0: And, you know, we're down to some basic sort of big box type environments. Yep. and a few select garden centres, what a blessing they are.
1: And a few enthusiastic people who were amateurs and then who sell just a few plants from home.
0: Yes. Well, we see a bit more. How they've come to light is online, you know.
1: Yep.
0: And through things like Facebook and being able to sell online. And so that's been a help. And a couple of the garden festivals. I love Kalamunda Garden Festival. And the
1: Me too.
0: Eclectic group of backyard growers and good growers as well. Growers a lot, you know, from all over the depth and breadth.
1: Yep.
0: And what that brings a lot of passion and enthusiasm there. So that's they're a good outlet. But yeah, we had so many garden centres that just aren't little family businesses that aren't there anymore. And of course, what would keep them going is when they had rare and unusual and different plants I'd specialise in. But anyway, not to worry. There's different.
1: You know.
0: It changes, doesn't it?
1: Yeah, you're just going to have to search things out. So we've both been travelling a bit lately.
0: A little bit of that. Yes, I know. We've been blessed out with kids overseas and all that sort of stuff.
1: Yeah, all that sort of thing. with my travelling, I've been trying to work out, you know, how to look after my plants. So recently I often will put my plants in the bath and put a wet towel in the bottom, a lot of my indoor plants. But some of them this year I actually put outside because my neighbour was coming to water them. Well, that was a mistake. My neighbour did come to water. That wasn't the problem. The pests.
0: They got infested.
1: Infested. And I bring them back in. And then I noticed that there are not many leaves. Well, there were leaves, but most of them ended up on the floor. So they were infested with caterpillars.
0: Right.
1: And then I got rid of that. Actually, I haven't quite got rid of it because I've just noticed a bit more caterpillar poo and a few more leaves on the floor. And then I noticed they had scale all up and down the stems, which I've had to treat. So, that's a trick for the unwary.
0: I think we're going to run through some of those of common pest problems and some of the solutions that go along with that today.
1: Yeah.
0: But just before we do that, give us a little bit of rundown about tours.
1: Oh, so I've got three tours coming up. Mm-hmm. My next tour is I'm off to Japan. That's in March, April, and that's, of course, for the cherry blossom.
0: Oh, fabulous.
1: So it's going to be fantastic. It's a cruise around Japan and one night in Korea, which will be really, really unreal, especially with cherry blossom. So looking forward to that. So it's very easy travel on a cruise. And then I've got lots of cruises. Then I've got next year in November, I've got a cruise around New Zealand, from Australia, around New Zealand. And as I've told you before, the gardens in New Zealand are just the best.
0: Oh, sure.
1: And I'm in New Zealand a couple of times every year because my son and family are there. I've been to see so many gardens. And every time I go there personally, I also go to see gardens. I went to Invercargill last time and saw a beautiful garden there called Maple Glen, which was just amazing. In the rain, it was a very miserable day, and very cold, but yeah, had a wonderful time. And also at the end of the following year, February the year after, so that'll be in 26, I've got a wonderful tour to South Africa, Madagascar, Mauritius and Singapore.
0: Well, you're not going to get bored, are you?
1: No. And that's a cruise. So right. Super easy travel, like a couple of flights so that you don't spend too much time at sea. But you're going to places like Madagascar and Africa or in parts of South Africa where accommodation, you know, can be awkward, but it's so easy when you're on a cruise.
0: Fabulous.
1: Yeah.
0: So if people want to check it out, what's the best way
1: to do
0: that?
1: They can find it on my website, derrenthorpe.com.au, or they can go to the company I work with, Travelrite.
0: Right.
1: So I'd love to have some of our listeners with me.
0: Absolutely.
1: We have a good time because obviously it's the garden tours, so all gardeners go, but we really have a great time.
0: Food and wine's normally pretty good too.
1: Very good. I'm very keen on eating. Steve and I are very keen on eating and we don't mind a glass of wine either. So life's always good fun.
0: But have fun.
1: Have you been travelling a bit? You've got family all over.
0: We've got our big boys been over in Greece. So we've been had a lovely bit of time over there this year with him, which was just fabulous.
1: And listeners will know because you did a couple of pods from Greece.
0: We did, that's right. I just couldn't help but... But chat about that beautiful island of Eos. But he's gone into I guess that's sort of the 6 months of the year during the winter, our winter and, of course, their summer. But his new business now is over in Cambodia and that's for the other 6 months of the year on the island of Koh Rong. So that's going to be our next,
1: next destination.
0: We'll go and play a little bit of a role with it over there.
1: Oh,
0: fingers
1: great.
0: Crossed. So, yeah, so it's all exciting.
1: Well, that sounds
0: good. Fun.
1: We're fortunate too.
0: We're very blessed.
1: At the stage of our life where we can afford to take a little bit of time off to do what we want.
0: Yeah, it's lovely. It's all good fun. So talking about pests on plants, I think it's a really good subject for us just to touch on because there's so many out there and they're not all bad. There's a lot of good insects as well.
1: Oh,
0: of course.
1: Most of the insects are good, and that's what, you know. I don't want to go out there and kill everything. No napalm in the garden. You've got to be selective, I think. And I was really slack. You know, I should have realised spring is the time when we get a lot of caterpillars around. It's caterpillar season, and I should have got out there with a little bit of
0: Dipel. Yeah.
1: Dipel. And Dipel is really safe. It's got organic certification. It only targets caterpillars. They get a sore tummy.
0: Yeah.
1: And disappear.
0: It's absolute way to go. And it's a really good point because when we think that over 50% of all of our flowering plants, especially our native flowering plants, are all pollinated by insects.
1: Yeah.
0: You know, so we've got to protect our insects. So this sort of, like you say, the blanket napalm effect used to be used in the past a lot.
1: Yep. DDT.
0: Well, that's where it all started, yeah. And, but, you know, all of those things are gone now, aren't they? Metacystox and Rogor and Malathion and, you know, Temic and Thymet.
1: I don't know the names for all of those. I only recognise a couple of them. Yeah.
0: And, well, you know, they're heavy hitters.
1: Yep.
0: And whereas what we tend to do in the garden now is to go more for, you know, a bit more environmentally friendly. So what we've got, you know, in our arsenal is Natrosoap,
1: yep,
0: which is a potassium-based soap spray.
1: Yep.
0: And I find it particularly good for sap-sucking insects, so aphids, thrips, mites, that type of thing. What it isn't, of course, it's not an oversight. It won't take out the eggs, so you do have to follow it up.
1: It's a desiccant too, isn't
0: yes,
1: it?
0: Yes, that's right.
1: It sucks the juice out of them.
0: It does. It reverse osmosis on them, yeah. And so follow up if you're using, you know, a soap spray. Follow it up in 5 to 7 days, and maybe even once again after that to sort of break the cycle. But it's a brilliant good way to go. And Dipel, of course, you know, and there's a couple of types of Dipel out there as well on the market. I know Yates do their Nature's Way.
1: You can also get one for caterpillars. Yates do Success.
0: Yep,
1: which,
0: that's right.
1: Has a bit of a translaminar action, which means that it actually gets into the sap of the plants. And unlike Dipel, you have to keep reapplying if it rains or you water the plants. Mm-hmm. The Success stays in the stream for a while.
0: Absolutely, yeah. So, no, there's some really, really good options out there. And the idea is to keep trying to support things like those wonderful little parasitic wasps that are out in the garden. Most of them are too tiny for us to see.
1: Yep.
0: But they're out there laying eggs into things like aphids, you know.
1: Yeah, yeah. And the ladybird larva, which people have often said to me, oh, I've got this terrible bug on my plants. And I go, yeah. It's a good one.
0: It's a good, yeah, it's very interesting, isn't it? Because the larvae sort of can get quite thick and you're wondering,
1: brown.
0: Yeah, what's going on there?
1: Yep.
0: But it's a winner because, and I guess while we're on the ladybirds, you know, there's so many of them out there and I think all but two of them are good. I think the 26 and 28 spots are, are the two bad ones.
1: Yeah, I want to know who's out there counting the spots to make sure they're bad. But, I mean, they are leaf-eating ladybirds.
0: You can normally tell when they're, you know, munching away at foliage that you like start counting the spots on their moyes is not the good ones.
1: No. The other product I really like is oil, like horticultural oil.
0: Very, very good product.
1: I used some this week. I've got a fig in a pot. It doesn't have the easiest life because it doesn't want to be in a pot. It's in a self-watering pot. And, you know, figs can get quite big. And every year it gets scale. It gets that barnacle scale.
0: Yes.
1: And so I went in and saw that there were a few on the stem, easy to brush those off with your fingers. But then I noticed that tiny, tiny little ones were all over the leaves. And I had a bit of a go wetting them and trying to rub them off, but I just thought, wasting my time. It's in a pot. It's not that big. And I just sprayed it with a bit of white oil.
0: Mm.
1: And I will have missed a few spots, so I'll give it a good hose off and then I'll go back and see where it is again and just apply a bit more oil in those places.
0: I think, you know, one of the things to be aware of, because scale really is a big problem, certainly, you know, on all sorts of things really, but certainly on citrus, on olives, avocados as well.
1: You get it rose scale up the rose stem, all plants, right?
0: So many.
1: Yep.
0: But when you do treat with an oil, they're not going to disappear straight away.
1: No.
0: It's going to suffocate them. They're going to still stay stuck in their position. It's going to look like nothing's happened. But, you know, after 4 or 5 weeks, they start to fall off. And if you give them a squirt with a hose, they fall off then. But once again, it's probably not a bad thing to do a couple of applications if you know, spraying using white oil or pest oil, horticultural oil. Make sure it's on a cool part of the day, late in the afternoon.
1: Or if something's potted, you can move it into the shade because otherwise you're going to fry them.
0: Yeah, the leaves will burn. Won't kill the plant, but it'll damage the leaves and can damage the stem as well if they can burn the stem, you know.
1: Yep. So I find often, sometimes I'll just rub the scale off like I did that on the fig. I actually did some rose. I saw some rose canes that had scale on. And really, sometimes it's as quick to rub them off with your fingers as it is to get out of the garden, go and get your spray and put it on. So
0: you get in early before they multiply too much.
1: Or a blast of water. If you can put your hose on the jet, you can actually, if it's a firm plant, like say a rose stem, you can actually jet them off quite easily. And that, again, so saves you the effort of going to get the oil out.
0: And you got to get in early before the ants come in and take over because they love scale. They farm them out.
1: Well, that's why there's so many, isn't it? Because you get rid of the scale and the ants put it on because the scale makes honeydew for them.
0: Yeah. So they're eating the honeydew that the scale excretes. So the tiny little baby scales, they pick them up and carry them out onto other branches on the tree. And they're literally farming scale out
1: there.
0: They are. It's crazy.
1: You've got to be on top of it because it's very difficult. We've got a lot of native ants and it's very hard to get rid of ants from your garden. And to be honest, to get rid of ants, you've really got to use a poison and I don't know, Steve, you and I aren't very keen on using those poisons in the garden.
0: I used them for 40 years in the nursery. We had a shed full of some of the most toxic poisons. And, you know, when we sold the business and I tried to get rid of those poisons, it was so hard to find anywhere that would take

0: centimetres, 10 they're, to 12 centimetres.
1: They're Insta-worthy, those wrinkled varieties.
0: Oh, they're beautiful. And they just look gorgeous and they taste gorgeous. But we've got, you know, Tommy Toe and Beefsteak and Mortgage Lifter and what else is there? There's a few cherries in there. I love my Black Russian cherries as well.
1: I love the cherries because they're always the first. And it's a cherry tomato that's sort of gone right through the season.
0: Yeah.
1: But, you know, I did everything wrong. You know how you're supposed to pull off the branches that are near the ground or the leaves ground and train them up.
0: I've done all that this year.
1: This one, it looks like
0: wild.
1: Wild is a nice word. My father would have said it looks like a dog's breakfast. It's absolutely, it doesn't look good at all. But I've got it climbing on Rio mesh in the wicking bed.
0: Well, that's good. As long, you know, you can have a scrambler or an indeterminate as long as it's got some mesh to climb up.
1: But it doesn't look any good. But the tomatoes taste good.
0: Another one we're growing this year, thanks to a good mate of mine, thanks Aaron, is a tomato called Brad's Atomic.
1: Brad's Atomic. I've never heard of that one.
0: I'll get you some seed to grow next year. It'll do so well in the wicking bed. But it's a beautiful black and green flecked cherry. And it's, I'm so excited. Yeah, it's looking really good.
1: So tomato salad at your house around Christmas?
0: 100%.
1: And all the family are coming over
0: again?
1: They are. So that'll be lovely.
0: Yeah, looking forward to it. Diamondback moth. That's a shocking thing because it's in such numbers. The caterpillars are so tiny and they just, you know, you can tell you've got diamondback moth if you've got 100 holes in something. And that's when it's time to come in. And once again, let's go back to the dipel. And same with the cabbage white butterfly dipel. We're talking about a natural organic certified product here. It's a soil-borne bacteria.
1: Yeah, BT sometimes.
0: BT.
1: Bacillus thuringiensis.
0: That's the one.
1: How good are we?
0: And as you say, you described it very kindly where it gives the caterpillar a sore tummy. It actually breaks down the lining in their stomachs, you know, which is a darn good thing to do. And but in the most natural way. So keep on to any of signs of caterpillars. Go for the natural way. Go for dipel if you can, and it's a really good way to do it. Also, budworm, you know, the caterpillars that get into tomatoes and sweet corn?
1: Yep.
0: And eggplants?
1: About to say eggplants too. Yeah, I hate them too.
0: Dipel again.
1: Mm.
0: Keep it natural. It's very effective and a really good
1: and
0: way
1: there's
0: to go.
1: No, I don't think there's a withholding period at all for dipel, is there? If it is, it's only a day,
0: 24 hours or something.
1: You know, and if you wash things carefully. So it's nice having things that are, you know, aren't going to do you any harm.
0: Yeah, great idea. Citrus leaf miner.
1: Oh.
0: It's a real nuisance, isn't it?
1: It is a nuisance. And people often call me in for, you know, consults and often citrus leaf miner is one of the things. But you can now get baits.
0: Yeah, right.
1: You know, you can actually buy them where you can actually put a bait in your tree which will attract them you know, it will stop them actually coming for your trees.
0: I was reading an article where they're recommending fertilising citrus late winter.
1: Yeah.
0: And trying to reduce that sort of – because there's not a lot of citrus leaf mine around coming out of winter, early spring, that type of thing. It's normally late spring, early summer. So if you fertilise early, get that because they target that fresh new growth. That's what they're really looking for to lay the eggs on.
1: Yeah, and it's the eggs are laid and then when they emerge as caterpillars, they
0: burrow under the epidermis. Yeah,
1: yep.
0: And cause that's why tracking.
1: Yeah, sort of like a silvering, isn't it?
0: And then they roll the leaf up as well, you know, so you get the curling and the silver tracking in the foliage in the tips. Just cut it out, you know, like cut those bits of fresh growth out and that's probably the best way to sort of tackle it. And pest oil, of course.
1: Pest oil will work because the moth won't land on the slippery surface.
0: Yep.
1: But, I mean, you know, you've got to do the new foliage. Yeah. The old foliage you don't need to do, but it's another job in the garden.
0: There's a lot of tasks
1: to do if you've got a big garden.
0: I agree. The less the better. But while we're on that sort of citrus one as well, the citrus gall wasp has become more of a problem lately too. I'm seeing it around more and more. And the thing is, it's actually like a little native wasp that does it.
1: Its
0: original host was our native finger limes, but it sort of crept into our into

0: Yeah, well, the citrus now.
1: I mostly find it on the lemon, but I have found it on the lime as well.
0: Right.
1: But my lemon, I've got a Meyer lemon, is the worst. What I find is I've got quite a big tree and you go in and you think you've got every single gall. You cut them out. I normally pop mine in a bag in the freezer and leave them in the freezer for a week or so to kill them.
0: Good.
1: And then I'll pop them in the rubbish. But I find that even if you've got a big tree, you think you've got them all, but you need to go back and have another look because I've gone back often the next week and I found one more, and then a couple of weeks later I'll go back and then I'll find another one. You've really got to look carefully. And it's often on the inside of the tree because it doesn't want to be exposed to the heat. So you've got to look very carefully.
0: And you can identify it by just this sort of like distortion in the stem.
1: It's
0: like
1: a bulge.
0: Like a thickening of the stem, and sort of normally a good few centimetres in length. And but as you say, best just to cut that section of the stem out.
1: And encourage your neighbours to do the same because if your neighbours aren't treating theirs, they don't fly a long way, but they'll be able to get from house to house and they'll come back and reinfest it. And I've heard people who haven't done anything and got very small lemons cutting back so badly that they've cut them back to almost nothing.
0: Yeah, right.
1: It's all right. Once they get to a certain size, I could easily cut mine back by half and it wouldn't make any difference at all. It's so mature. But, it's all about, don't you find it's diligence? not just for that, but everything. It's using your eyes, being out in the garden, checking for the moths, checking for the scale. And as soon as you see it, or even weeds, as soon as you see it, you pull it up.
0: No, I agree. Get onto it as early as you can.
1: Yeah, you let it get bad and then it's a big task.
0: Good point. Weevils. Weevils rhyme with evil. they're not a nuisance everywhere, but they are in particular areas where, especially where there's a lot of viticulture, and boy, they can do some damage.
1: Lots of damage.
0: They seem to have a couple of months of the year where they're at their worst, which is, well, certainly in the southwest of Western Australia, it's normally around that sort of November, December, late October, November, early December type period where they're really out there harassing and just eating whatever they can
1: on. What are the viticulturists used to control them?
0: Oh, there's a particular chemical that they use. They go out and spray it at midnight during the cool of the evening, but they'll often be out there spraying very, very late at night and when the weevil's active. And so it sort of has to almost be a contact.
1: Mm-hmm.
0: I'm not sure of the active ingredient in the chemical they use, but its availability is restricted to professional sprayers. So it's a strong one.
1: So one of the things for weevils is they've got little legs that can catch on things.
0: They put these little, and you see a lot of vines that have got Dacron at the base, like wrapped around the base.
1: So Dacron is that stuffing we put in our quilts.
0: Yeah,
1: pillows
0: and quilts.
1: If your mum or your grandma does quilting, that's what she'll be using in there.
0: Yeah, and their legs just get sort of tangled up in there. And sometimes it works, sometimes it doesn't work. You see on a lot of new, especially if they've regrafted vines, they'll go through and put Dacron around the base to sort of stop the weevils coming up. But another one for the home gardener to use is like a horticultural glue, like a paste that you put on the stem and this sort of tape that's got glue on it as well. And when they go over that, it's a bit like a, do you remember when the you don't see them around that much. I don't even know if they're legal anymore, but rats and mice used to be able to get these glue, cardboard sticky glue things,
1: Yep.
0: They'd work pretty darn good. But they work in a similar way but a bit mean, right? And but the glue tape or the glue that you put on as a paste on the stem, that's very good as well. So if you look up horticultural glue, you'll see it.
1: And it's another job. You've got to go out there and do it. So all these pests, you've got to do something as soon as you see it because you don't want the numbers to build up.
0: That's
1: because
0: right.
1: Once they build up, it's so hard to treat it.
0: Yeah.
1: Weevil rhymes with evil. I'm going to remember that. Along with my other favourite is Azalea rhymes with failure.
0: ain't that the truth? Oh, my gosh.
1: Not in all climates.
0: Not in all climates, no, no.
1: Not in New Zealand, in Invercargill. Oh,
0: they look amazing.
1: Glorious. Yeah. Oh, yeah, the roadies are gorgeous.
0: Yeah. Fruit flies are a tough one, isn't it?
1: It's very tough. I actually had dinner the other day with Sophie Thompson, who was in town from Gardening Australia, yeah. And she was, they don't have fruit fly in South Australia.
0: We don't have it in Augusta. Just saying.
1: Oh, damn. I'm more envious now. So we have terrible fruit fly here. So yep. I've found the best thing to use, you can get the baits.
0: Yeah.
1: That doesn't fix it. I just think you have to use the mesh bags.
0: I agree.
1: Or nets.
0: Yeah.
1: One or the other. So if you've only got a few fruits, put the mesh bags on.
0: Yeah.
1: Otherwise, you've got to net them.
0: Bit like the jewellery bags.
1: Yeah, yeah, yeah.
0: You can buy them cheap.
1: Yeah, you can. The jewellery bags aren't long living in our heat.
0: Yeah, they need big ones.
1: The sun. Yeah, yeah. But you can buy, if you can buy them, from a lot of nurseries or sell them, or online, you can get all that stuff. Mm. I think that really is the solution. You can also get special paper bags. I've used those before as well. But I think the mesh bags is the mesh sleeves.
0: Yeah.
1: So you can do a whole branch.
0: Sleeves are great.
1: A whole tree, when you do a whole tree, this is me being, it just doesn't look so attractive. So some of my fruit trees are in my front garden and so that's why I prefer to use the sleeves, because I think it still looks like a tree, but doesn't just look like a hanger for mesh.
0: And it's important, if you are doing the whole tree, it's just so important to keep fruit trees pruned hard to a manageable shape, a manageable height. Luckily, the fruiting spurs tend to be predominantly on the older wood. It's a little bit different with things like apricots, but there's a certain amount that come on the older wood as well, but some will come on the new. But keep them pruned hard to a manageable size.
1: And you will find if you go out to, I've just recently come back from Bridgetown to see the Festival of Country Gardens.
0: Yes.
1: And I was in Manjimup, which is sort of one of our fruit-growing places here. All of the fruit trees, all of the commercial fruit trees are kept to a standard small height.
0: They are.
1: To make it easier for picking.
0: All the espaliered ones, they're no more than 2.5 metres in height.
1: Yep.
0: And probably a metre wide.
1: Yep. Great for picking.
0: Yeah, rows and acres and acres and acres of them, but they're managed well, you know, and I think that's what we need to take home as home gardeners
1: And there's lots of good dwarf ones out there now. You know, you can get great dwarf nectarines and apples and peaches. So really there's no need to buy a full-size tree unless you inherit one perhaps, if you've already inherited one, but I wouldn't be buying a big tree.
0: No. No, and if you have inherited, don't be frightened to prune back hard and whiz it back into a manageable shape.
1: Because if you don't treat them, every single fruit in Perth and a lot of other parts of the country will be inedible because, if you don't do something, and the traps are not enough to get rid of fruit fly.
0: Oh, no.
1: We've only got the med fly here in Perth, in WA, but, we've got Queensland fruit fly as well in other parts of the country. Mm. Which is even worse because that attacks eggplants and all sorts of things.
0: I think a really good take home is not to let fruit fall on the ground, and because that's the fruit fly breed in the ground.
1: Mm.
0: And if we've got letting a fruit fall on the ground and build up on the ground, that's when you're going to get serious big numbers develop and build up in the soil. So stay diligent on that, picking up fruit off the ground and net or bag wherever possible. And to have traps in the trees will thin them out. It just won't cure the problem.
1: And if you really aren't prepared to look after your trees, you shouldn't have them. I had a couple of nectarines and I gave one away. I gave it away on our Buy Nothing site, suburb.
0: Oh, good.
1: Always giving things away on that, mostly plants. And it's, it means that it's not being wasted because I hate to think that something has value for someone else that you're, just throwing it out.
0: Tell us about chili thrip.
1: Well, the
0: roses.
1: Chili thrip has been really bad, but I think that people have got on top of it now because we've all learnt that what we must do is water from above. So in the olden days, we were always told not to water your roses from above because you then get fungal problems, you know, black spot, etc., mildew. But our climate's pretty dry here in WA, well, not in the north, but in Perth and the southwest. So if you water from above, the pests get

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Look at this kitchen. Pots and pans everywhere. That's pitiful. Look at all these glasses laying all up on the sink. Look like she done had a party up in here, too. You wait till I see this woman when she get home. That glass over there got a little cigar in it or something. I don't even smoke no cigars. Serving caviar. Oh, you eating on caviar? What's wrong with this woman? All these pots, let me run me some water right here. Yeah, now, you wait till I see this woman when she get home. Pots and pans all stacked up here. There's a pot, let me scrape this pot out of here. Well, it's pitiful. I don't know why this woman come in and have a party and I'm at work. Getting all this stuff under my fingernail. Run some more water in here. Yeah, now I can wash these glasses. I'm gonna wash them up first. Now this one was... Yeah, that's pretty clean now, though. Yeah, now I got all this... Now I gotta work on these pots a little bit more. It makes me so mad, I don't know what to do. Thought I was a husband instead of a maid. Like old red chili or something, all that got dried up on these pots. Don't never fix me none of this good food. Wait till that woman get home. I'm scraping all these pots.

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Ray Charles in town. I got a dollar and a quarter and I'm just Randy Clown. But don't let no female play me cheap. I got 50 cents more than I'm gonna keep.

Ever wondered what inspires the lyrics of your favourite songs, or what they're really all about? 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

jumping on the swing ship all night, turning out my quota. All right, now I'm beat right down to the side. Gotta catch myself some righteous nod. So milkman, keep those bottles quiet. Milkman, stop that grade A riot. Cut out if you can't lullaby it. Oh, milkman, keep those bottles quiet. Been knocking out a fat tank all day, working on a bomber. 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So, milkman, keep those bottles quiet. The river to ride, don't mind it, cause the man with the whiskers has a lot behind it. But I can't keep punching with the victory crew when you're making me punch you with that bottle moo. I wanna give my all if I'm gonna give it, but I gotta get my shut eye if I'm gonna rip it. So bail out, bud, with that milk barrage, cause it's unpatriotic, it's a sabotage.

knocking out a fat tank all day, working on a bomber. Okay, boy, you blast my wig with those clinks, and I got to catch my 40 winks. So, milkman, keep those bottles quiet.

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Then jump into the heart of Augusta and join the Lions Club of Lewin. You'll find the perfect niche for your interests and skills. 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You can choose any of the locations, the eclectic Bert Gimble Shed or the recycling shed at Hillview Road, the charming toy shop or fabulous bookshop in the town centre. The Lions Club of Lewin sends a heartfelt thanks to our many volunteers. 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

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I forgive you, now I ask the same of you. While we were apart, I was human too.

To live for today and to love for tomorrow is the wisdom of a fool. Because tomorrow is promised to no one. You see, love is that wonderful thing that the whole wide world needs plenty of. And if you think for one minute that you can live without it, then you're only fooling yourself. Listen, please. I'd like to tell you something that happened to me just the other day.

Got some spare time? Recently retired? Looking for a place to tinker, chat and connect? Come down to the Augusta Men's Shed at 28 Hillview Road. 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Swing by and say good day. Augusta Men's Shed is all about mateship, purpose, and plenty of laughs. 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

0: Thank you.
1: We get to hear him sing it every night. We love it. Would you please say hi to Vince Malamud, who's going to play organ with us from John David's band, and my buddy.
2: This is a song that's on Hotel James California, which should be out in a couple weeks. This is a song that features Don Henley on lead vocal. This is called Wasted Time.
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0: 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She will be holding a talk at 4 p.m. on Saturday the 25th of July at Centennial Hall. There will also be a walk at 10 a.m. Sunday the 26th of July. Book through Humanitex. Coffee with Fogies. 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The Civic Park Par 3 Golf Course is holding junior golf clinics for children aged 6 to 18 years of age. 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
3: Hello, my name is Bill, and welcome to today's reflection. And I've called this, Who Really is Jesus and Who is the Enemy? Within the New Testament, John's Gospel, it states in John chapter 1, verse 1, In the beginning was the Word, and the Word was with God, and the Word was God. And a little bit later on in verse 14, the first part, it says, and the Word became flesh, Christ Jesus. The very first book of the Bible, in Genesis chapter 1, verse 1, it proclaims, in the beginning, God created the heaven and the earth. The Old Testament prophet Isaiah proclaimed in Isaiah chapter 9, verse 6, For unto us a child shall be born, to us a son shall be given, and the government shall be upon his shoulders, and his name shall be Wonderful Counselor, Mighty God, Everlasting Father, Prince of Peace. This indeed is an incredible introduction about the beginning of time, about creation, and who was and is responsible. It's none other than the God-man, Jesus. Now the disciple John continues to declare, and he says this, "And the Word was made flesh and dwelt among us." The living Word is Jesus Christ, the Son of God, the Messiah to all mankind. Now, the word Messiah actually means anointed one. So Jesus has been anointed to take away the curse of death, so no more death, and the curse of suffering, no more disease, to all who believe. There are very many scriptural references of prediction through the Old Testament scriptures about that person, the anointed one. Many people who were aware of the times and the prophecies were waiting expectantly for this to happen. I'm talking about times past. There were other people who, by default, or seemingly by right place, right time, were made aware of this cosmic event. And here is a true incident. By one person, it was by default. There was a very old priest, and he went by the name of Zacchaeus. And he was performing the duties of his priestly office in the very temple of God in the city of Jerusalem. Now, Gabriel had been used before in divine appointments with other human beings. Gabriel's normal position was to be within the presence of God in the heavenlies. On this occasion, Gabriel shared with Zacchaeus, this is in the temple at Jerusalem, that he would become, at long last, a father, indeed to a boy child, and his name would become John. The old priest just looked and said, "Look, my wife, she's well past the age of producing any children, well past." Well, the baby was born and was none other than John the Baptist. And 30 years later, John was calling people in Israel to repent before God. And as a sign of the repentance, he then baptized people to show that they had a change of heart and that they were promising to live by faith and to following the Lord God, to put him very first in their lives. Anyway, Jesus, when he approached John, John was baptizing at a small body of water. John declared when he saw Jesus, because he recognized his divinity, he said, "I'm not worthy, Lord, even to be around you." Jesus assured John that he needed to fulfill the witness and the requirements, and it just had to be done. So it was John's duty to baptize Jesus and to be the holy witness to the anointed one's arrival and the start of his ministry among people in earnestness. Now, there was another character. His name was Jacob, and you can read about him in the Old Testament, but he was 20 generations along from the first man, Adam and Eve. Jacob had reached the grand total age of 147 years. God had decided to limit man's age because of sin to a general term of 70 years, 80 if you're strong, and because of the curse of sin, very few make it past 95 years of age anywhere in the world. Now, this man Jacob had 12 sons and a daughter, and he was given a divine prophecy in regard to his sons' futures. Jacob was dying. He'd reached that last stage of his life. Now, in regards to one particular son, whose name was Judah, he was given special divine word. And here's part of it. In Genesis chapter 49, verse 10, it states, "The scepter will not depart from Judah, or the staff from between his feet, until he whose right it is comes, and the obedience of the peoples belong to him." So now Jesus' human lineage was also from the tribe of Judah. The prophecy confirms at God's timing, all people shall know him as Lord, Creator of all life. Jacob was given special insight into future times regarding the one who saves. This word is sharing about the future order of King Jesus over all peoples. Let me introduce you to the infinite enemy of God. Before the creation of planet Earth, in Father's God's heaven, there was wonderful, perfect unity. There was love and blessings among the created beings. Try to imagine beauty, deep emotional love, and the greatest of harmony among beings. This is a slice of heaven. The atmosphere is still one of free will. No one is forced or persecuted. Total freedom, total joy, total peace, and of course, total harmony. Now, the grandest of the angels, he was of the greatest beauty and light. Let me share about this person. And here is a description of him in Ezekiel chapter 28. And I've just paraphrased this a little. This is what the Sovereign Lord says. You had the full measure of perfection and the finishing touch of completeness, full of wisdom and perfect in beauty. You were in the Eden, the garden of God. Every precious stone was your covering. On the day you were created, you were the anointed cherub who covers and protects. And I placed you there. You were on the holy mountain of God. You were blameless in all your ways from the day you were created until unrighteousness was found in you and evil was found in you. So his given name was Lucifer. This angel became totally disobedient and rebellious. And he started a great war in heaven itself. So let's pick up the account from Revelation chapter 12 and verse 7. And it says this, "And war broke out in heaven. Michael the archangel and his angels waging war with the dragon, and his angels fought, but they were not strong enough." So this most beautiful angel, Lucifer, his name means morning star or light bringer. This angel transformed into a dreadful dragon who was renamed as Satan. And Satan's name means accuser or adversary. So the fall of Satan was pride, and he has many attributes today as an accuser, a tempter, a deceiver, a person who divides And his entity is all about trying to destroy God and righteous pursuits. The devil succeeded in deceiving one third of all the created heavenly angelic beings to follow him, making the devil the parliamentary leader into battle. The devil actually wanted to be God himself. Presently, the devil and his angels are now called demons or spirits, have been deported from heaven. Their current position is upon planet Earth. They are involved with people, with politics, with churches and business. And for most part, just like the wind, we cannot see them. But just like the wind, we can feel its presence as a gentle breeze or a mad, mad cyclonic low of hurricane force. Satan and his league are obsessed with demoting God and a personal relationship with himself through Jesus, God's eternal Savior to mankind. These beings hate and also fear God. These beings promote everything that is wrong and unjust. They promote abuse, theft, murder, war, disharmony on every possible level. Their ultimate end game is totally to destroy every strand of possible righteousness and goodness by corruption in every way, to the detriment of people living in harmony with God, with one another, and indeed with nature itself. Question: why did God not eliminate Satan at the beginning? Why has he allowed countless suffering, pain, trauma, and for this world, total death and corruption? Why didn't Jesus step up and finish this evil monster of iniquity in heaven before it got to this stage? The issue at hand is actually the character of God. Every created being he's ever made, he gives it a free will. In other words, as a person, you can do what you like. Father God knows the beginning of time to the end. In other words, he already knows what you personally will do tomorrow or next year or the second that you die. Nothing is hidden from him. Why is this? It's simple. He is the creator. He is the Lord of all. And that's why he gave us his word as a person and the word in the scriptures. Remember, his word is Jesus. And he gives us his word to read so that we might understand more about godly things. So here's the thing that many people really don't understand at all. He wants you as a person to adopt him, that is God, into your life. Yes, you heard right. Yes, you can adopt children, but Father God wants you to adopt him into your life, into your family. But it has to be your choice. You have to desire to do this. It has to be your choosing. He will not force himself upon you. Today, according to Christian statistics, there are over 2 billion people that have recorded a personal relationship with Jesus by faith, the living word. These 2 billion people have seen there's a need to be set free from their personal sins. They desire to live by faith in the Son of God. They know that faith is the substance of hope yet unseen. They know their life has been created by God himself. They know their lives today are to follow Father's will. They know that when they die as mortals, they are to be raised up into a totally new life for all eternity. 2 billion people already know this and live by faith through Jesus. Now, there's a very important scripture. In part, it talks about Jesus and his sacrifice for mankind. This is the part of the seal that finishes the effects and the dominion of the devil and his vast millions of demons. This scripture has also been in place even before the world was created. Revelation 13:8, and this is what it says: all the inhabitants of the earth will fall down and worship him. Everyone whose name has not been written since the foundation of the world, in the book of life of the Lamb who has been slain as a willing sacrifice. Jesus became a willing sacrifice to save people from their sin before the world was created. So Jesus, the Lord, before the earth was made, was to be sacrificed for human sin. And you know what? It was his free choice to give his life in exchange for sinful people like you, like myself. Because of his commitment, it finishes even the work of Satan. And God says in another place that Satan's rebellion would become as fire and consume his being and his entity. As well, all who do not repent from sin will also have to join this fire, to join him and the demons into that lake of hell, that lake of fire forever. So, who is Jesus? Well, he is the creator of all life. And who is Lucifer? He is the most evil of all God's created beings ever. Jesus gives his life so that you can live by faith in him. Satan, well, he gives you death, destruction, and hell, and total disharmony to all who follow him. So there is a little question. Choose today who you will follow. You can follow Jesus and live, or you can follow the devil and be placed in that dreadful situation. So in conclusion, hell was not designed for mankind. And Matthew 24:41 says, hell was prepared for the devil and his demons. This is their final detained resting abode forever. You know what abode is? It's a home. So that is their home forever. So that no possible outside contamination can occur. There is no way of escape. Eternity in a pit of fire for eternal beings of wickedness. Because our God is holy, sin must be condemned. Remember the devil sinned? We all sin. Sin must be condemned and dealt with once for all, and indeed forever. Joshua 24 verse 19 says that he, that is God, is a holy God. Now again, you need to know that God loves you very much. He sent Jesus, who was willing, as his only begotten Son, the Son of God, God in flesh. He sent his Son to this earth to take the punishment for all human sin. You know, Satan had a field day crucifying Jesus, thinking that he had won. But Father raised him up according to the scriptures after 3 days to life again. Jesus died for sinners. He paid in full to all who come to him only. Romans 5:8 says, but commendeth his love towards us, in that while we were yet sinners, Christ died for us. Christ died for you. Christ died for your neighbour. Christ died for everyone in Augusta. Christ died for everyone in Western Australia. Father does not want anyone to go to hell, yourself included. Father does not want anyone in Augusta to go to hell. Father does not want anyone in Western Australia to go to hell. But to all those who reject the free gift of sins forgiven and of eternity in God's presence, well, then what you're actually saying, and this is a terrible thing to say, then you are saying to your Maker, I am not today taking your gifts of life. In effect, you are throwing his goodwill gift back into his face. Just imagine that you are giving a Christmas present to a dear one, and that person picks up the present, looks at it, and throws it back in your face. Would you be offended? Most definitely. So, again, I say, don't throw that gift of life back into the face of God, that goodwill gift of hope and blessings. So this means legally, if you do that, you have separated from the people of faith, for those that have accepted the gift. And you will be placed eternally in a sinner's location, which we've already described, and with the devil and the demons. So to be blessed by the Lord is totally free. But you have to commit to Jesus. He offers free life forever. May I implore you to turn to him. Invite Jesus into your life right now. What could possibly stop you from inviting the Lord into your life, except for Satan and the demons that are whispering in your ears? And it is really easy if you're willing and genuine. I'm just going to say a simple prayer as an introduction to help you know. Please, Lord. Yes, Lord, I've sinned. Yes, Lord, I have sinned all my life. I confess I have not been obedient to your will. Lord, please forgive me. Forgive my past. Lord, Come into my heart. Come into my mind. Come into my being, dear Jesus. Thank you, Lord, for setting me free. And Lord, today I praise you for this exciting new love-filled life that you're giving to me. And once you've said this prayer, straight away, it's important to start reading God's word, to get an education in the things of God. It is important to pray to God each day and through the day, asking God for assistance, confessing when you do things wrong, and just praising his name for the joy that you will be experiencing. It is important to attend a worship center, a church where Jesus is preached freely. And there's churches all over the place. I'm thinking in town, there's the Anglican Church where people have given their hearts to the Lord. Tell others what's happened to you as a person. And may Father God bless you deeply. And this is my sincere prayer. So, yes, we've looked at who Jesus is. We've looked at who the devil is. And we've come to an understanding. And that understanding is, what are you going to do? And my prayer is that, yes, that you have indeed invited Jesus into your heart, and that you will pray, you'll read his word, you'll tell others, you'll join together in church, and you'll become strong and fit in the things of God. You have eternity to spend, so let's get used to knowing God, him personally. Let's develop that relationship with Jesus. Jesus loves you. Jesus desires that you turn to him and give your heart to him. And I pray again that you find the joy of the Lord to be your strength. So really, who is Jesus? He's the creator. Who is the devil? He is the enemy. And no one can sit on the fence. God bless you. Amen.

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Mum and Dad and Denny saw the passing out parade at Puckapunyal. It was a long march from cadets. The 6th Battalion was the next

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Can I sit next to you, girl? 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Can I sit next to you, girl? 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